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0: I'm Michael Morwood, and this is a CJIQ Music Note. Gorillaz, the world's biggest virtual band that have been blurring the lines of fiction and reality since 2000, collaborating with some of the biggest artists around the globe, like Elton John, MF Doom,
1: slow it down some, no split clown bump,
0: Tame Impala,
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3: Are you kidding?
4: Yo, pretty packages of frosted delights.
0: But who's really behind the iconic cartoon facade of the Gorillaz? Where'd they come from? And how did they become the musical juggernaut that they are today?
5: Elevator going up.
0: First off, let's address the elephant in the room. Who are the Gorillaz? Well, in their music videos, album art, and merchandise, the Gorillaz are made up of four distinct cartoon characters. 2D, the tall and lanky Britpop frontman, Murdoch Nichols, the band's green-skinned maniacal founding member and bass player, Noodle, their kid guitar player, and Russell, their drummer, who also happens to be possessed by the spirit of rapper Del the Funky Homo Sapien. But in reality, these weird and wonderful characters are just the public-facing Gorillaz. And the band is actually the brainchild of two people. With all the music being done by the Blur frontman, Damon Albarn, and all the iconic visuals being done by the Tank Girl artist, Jamie Hewlett. The pair came up with the idea while they were watching MTV one day, with Damon saying in an interview with Wired back in 2008, "If you watch MTV for too long, it's a bit like hell." This was the beginning of the boy band sort of explosion, and it just felt so manufactured. And we were like, well, let's make a manufactured band, but make it kind of interesting. And thus, Gorillaz were born. With massive hits under their belt like Clint Eastwood, Feel Good Inc., and Stylo, the Gorillaz can still fill arenas to this day, while still managing to experiment with new sounds on every album. This has been a Music Note on CJIQ.
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0: 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I'm Lily Bunny. You know them, you've heard them, you may even love them. Linkin Park is one of the best-selling bands of the 21st century and a complete icon of alt rock. Whether it's Hybrid Theory being their first studio album and one of the best-selling albums in the US, or even their inspiration to other bands like 1OK Rock or Bring Me the Horizon, Linkin Park is everywhere. You've heard them, I'm sure. You cannot escape them, especially if you often listen to alt rock, heavy metal, or even a bit of hip hop. Their music even became so iconic that one of their songs, What I've Done, is heavily associated with the ending of the 2007 Transformers movie, which absolutely exploded into pop culture. Their music has infected every inch of pop culture for so many years, there's no way you haven't heard any of their songs. Whether it's Shadow of the Day, In the End, or Numb, I guarantee everyone who has listened to any alt rock has at least one song from Linkin Park that they consider their favorite. 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
6: 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Foo Fighters play Rogers Stadium in Toronto on August 4th. August 6th, Sam Roberts Band plays Royal Botanical Gardens in Burlington as part of their Music in the Garden series. This is a rescheduled show. August 7th, Metric, Broken Social Scene, and Stars all playing at the RBC Amphitheater in Toronto. 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August 28th, JJ Wild and Finger 11 play Lucknow Music in the Fields. September 5th is the Endless Summer Festival at Victoria Park in Kitchener. Mother Mother, Boy Golden, and Valley all playing this year. September 12th, Turnstile at Woodbine Park in Toronto. October 2nd, 5440 play Maxwell's in Waterloo. And October 17th, Collective Soul at the Center in the Square in Kitchener. 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

0: This is a CJIQ music note. I'm Sadie Lola. Flannel Angst Distortion. The 90s were a pivotal point in music, switching from glossy 80s hair metal into gritty Seattle grunge. Who do we have to thank for this music 180?
1: Look, Mom, your favorite, Nirvana.
0: 1987, Aberdeen, Washington. Kurt Cobain, Chris Novoselic, and later Dave Grohl founded Nirvana, blending the sounds of 70s doom metal and the punk metal from 80s and 90s to give their band their legendary sound. The band released their first album, Bleach, in 1989. Although still grunge, this album showcased more of an experimental sound.
2: That's the kind of band we used to be. We used to be more like Gang of Four, new wave influence, like more experimental with more noise and different effects boxes and stuff.
0: 2 years later, the band would skyrocket into mainstream success with the surprise explosion of Smells Like Teen Spirit. In 1993, Nirvana released their third and final studio album, In Utero, with songs such as All Apologies and Heart-Shaped Box topping the charts. The band would come to an end in April of 1994, following the untimely passing of lead singer and guitarist Kurt Cobain. To this day, Nirvana's raw sound, honest lyrics, and iconic look still remains untouched, giving a voice to the unheard for generations to come. This has been Music Notes on CJIQ.
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1: Good evening, sir. 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
1: Think it's okay to drive high? Think again. Drug-impaired driving is as illegal as drunk driving, and in Ontario, the penalties are the same. If police suspect you're driving under the influence of drugs of any kind, or a combination of drugs and alcohol, and you fail a roadside test, your license will be suspended immediately for up to 30 days. You'll pay a penalty of $198, and you can be charged with a criminal offense of impaired driving, the same as alcohol. Driving high is never okay.

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1: Now this update from the Canadian Press. Ottawa appears set to scrap the CRTC's streaming contribution requirement and replace it with direct government funding. That's according to a court filing, though the Culture Minister's office isn't confirming the plan. A July 17th document filed by the Attorney General says the government intends to eliminate the base levy on streaming services and fund the system through public money instead. Canada-U.S. Trade Minister Dominic LeBlanc mixed trade talks with baseball while attending Canada-U.S. Friendship Day in Washington this week. He says the game between the Toronto Blue Jays and Washington Nationals carried personal meaning because his late father was a devoted Montreal Expos fan. Prime Minister Mark Carney says Canada has regained control over immigration levels. He says asylum claims and temporary resident numbers have dropped after new federal measures were introduced. And border officers at Alberta's Coutts Crossing have seized about 380 kilograms of suspected drugs that were allegedly declared as bath tissue on shipping documents. From the Canadian Press, I'm David Augustine.
0: 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That's the recipe for a perfect morning. 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
1: Now this update from the Canadian Press. Calgary Police Inspector Lee Wayne says an 11-year-old boy named Parker was found dead in a network of pipes beneath Deerfoot Trail. Police believe the nonverbal autistic child wandered into the system after leaving his day home on July 16th with no evidence of foul play. Canada-U.S. Trade Minister Dominic LeBlanc attended a Friendship Day baseball game in Washington while visiting for trade discussions. He wore Washington Nationals and Montreal Expos-themed gear as the Toronto Blue Jays took on the Nationals. A court document says Ottawa plans to eliminate the CRTC's financial contribution requirement for streaming services and replace it with government funding. The government previously proposed $600 million in annual industry funding after the CRTC raised streamers' required contribution from 5% to 15% of Canadian revenue. And Vancouver has selected The Show Vancouver, led by developer Zach Ross, as its preferred partner to pursue a Major League Baseball expansion team. From the Canadian Press, I'm David Augustine.
0: Whether you're shaking off the sleep or embracing the day head on, we've got you covered. 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
2: Now this update from the Canadian Press. Prime Minister Mark Carney says Canada has to be careful about using energy exports as leverage in trade talks with the U.S. Speaking in Red Deer with Alberta Premier Danielle Smith, Carney said Canada's reputation as a dependable supplier is one of its biggest strengths. BC's anti-gang squad says officers dismantled what they describe as a sophisticated drug production operation, seizing illegal drugs, firearms, and commercial explosives. The Combined Forces Special Enforcement Unit says investigators found 65 cubes of regulated explosives, along with a drug lab that was still under construction. Canada says it supports the decision by its members of the International Criminal Court to remove prosecutor Karim Khan, but won't reveal how it voted. 82 member countries backed Khan's removal after allegations of sexual harassment, which he denies. And more than a month after deadly earthquakes hit Venezuela, recovery efforts continue amid growing health risks. Residents in La Guaira are dealing with damaged homes, debris, dust, and water shortages. From the Canadian Press, I'm David Augustine.
0: It's not just a morning show. 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
1: Now this update from the Canadian Press. Ottawa appears set to scrap the CRTC's streaming contribution requirement and replace it with direct government funding. That's according to a court filing, though the Culture Minister's office isn't confirming the plan. A July 17th document filed by the Attorney General says the government intends to eliminate the base levy on streaming services and fund the system through public money instead. Canada-U.S. Trade Minister Dominic LeBlanc mixed trade talks with baseball while attending Canada-U.S. Friendship Day in Washington this week. He says the game between the Toronto Blue Jays and Washington Nationals carried personal meaning because his late father was a devoted Montreal Expos fan. Prime Minister Mark Carney says Canada has regained control over immigration levels. He says asylum claims and temporary resident numbers have dropped after new federal measures were introduced. And border officers at Alberta's Coutts Crossing have seized about 380 kilograms of suspected drugs that were allegedly declared as bath tissue on shipping documents. From the Canadian Press, I'm David Augustine.
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2: Now this update from the Canadian Press. About 4,400 WestJet flight attendants are on a path to a possible picket line. Their union, the Canadian Union of Public Employees, announced this morning it has served the airline with 72-hour strike notice. That means flight crews could hit the bricks as soon as 12:01 a.m. Calgary time Sunday. The second largest airline in the country says it responded to the union strike notice by issuing a lockout notice. Both sides insist they are still working to reach a contract agreement. An 11-year-old Calgary boy named Parker was found dead yesterday afternoon in a narrow water pipe beneath the Deerfoot Trail Expressway. The discovery came 13 days after the autistic boy disappeared from his Northside day home and sparked an enormous community search while also exposing the gaps in alerts for vulnerable children. From the Canadian Press, I'm Karen Rebo.
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1: Now this update from the Canadian Press. WestJet and its flight attendants union have agreed on a plan if a strike begins Sunday. The agreement outlines how flights would finish and crews would return home during a shutdown. The dispute centers on wages and compensation for unpaid groundwork. Ottawa is investing nearly $1.9 billion to replace Via Rail's aging locomotive fleet. The plan includes $1.6 billion for 45 new locomotives and $357 million for a Montreal assembly facility. Investigators testified in a New York courtroom Wednesday about the case of a Montreal man accused of killing his 9-year-old daughter. Luciano Fratolin has pleaded not guilty to second-degree murder and concealment of a human corpse in the death of Melina Fratolin last summer. And Manitoba's police watchdog will not charge two Winnipeg officers who fired 16 shots at a stolen truck speeding toward them on April 11, 2025. The Independent Investigation Unit says the officers reasonably believed their lives were in danger during the confrontation on a busy residential street. From the Canadian Press, I'm David Augustine.
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2: Now this update from the Canadian Press. The picket line may be an imminent destination for 4,400 flight attendants at WestJet. The Union for the Cabin Crew of Canada's second largest airline has issued a 72-hour strike notice and could walk off the job as early as Sunday morning. WestJet responded by serving a 72-hour notice of a lockout. Calgary police shared the grim news yesterday that an 11-year-old boy named Parker had been found dead hours earlier in a small water pipe beneath the Deerfoot Trail Expressway. Investigators believe the child, who had autism and was nonverbal, wandered into the underground network of pipes after leaving his day home on July 16th. Now a nonprofit representing Canadians with autism says better emergency alert systems for missing vulnerable people are needed in wake of the death. And the U.S. and Iran have fired barrages of missiles this morning, as a poll shows most Americans say the five-month war has not been worth fighting. From the Canadian Press, I'm Naira Ahmed.
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2: Now this update from the Canadian Press. WestJet flight attendants could strike as early as Sunday after its union issued a 72-hour strike notice. The Canadian Union of Public Employees says the two sides remain far apart on key issues. The airline then issued a 72-hour lockout notice and has been allowing passengers with flights scheduled anytime between July 30th and August 4th to make a one-time change or cancel with no fee. The strike notice does not guarantee flight attendants will hit picket lines. The Prime Minister is set to be in BC today to tour the port of Vancouver in Delta. Around 50 of 130 wildfires burning in BC are out of control, with more heat coming. The National Autism Network says emergency alert systems and first responder training is needed for urgent change for vulnerable children and their families. And Transport Minister Stephen McKinnon says locomotive assembly is returning to Canada. From the Canadian Press, I'm Naira Ahmed.
0: Your antidote to the ordinary is right here.
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1: Delete Ya by Joe here on 88.3 CJIQ, the Tri-Cities Alternative. What's going on? It's Trev in for Cyber this morning. It's going to be a good show today. We're going to talk some NHL news in a couple of minutes. Should be fun. Also, later in the hour, quick chat about saunas and why they're actually good for your health if you want to beat the heat. Details coming up in a bit, but first, more great music here on your favorite radio station. 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

and Losers by Matthew Goodband here on 88.3 CJIQ. What's going on? It's Trev, and I promised to chat about NHL news, so let's get into it, because we got actual news. We got an actual news announcement out of the NHL yesterday, and I'm mad that I didn't see it yesterday, and I had to see it after I got off work, because I definitely would have talked about it yesterday. But anyway, it has big ramifications for the future of the league, so let's just talk about it, right? Let's just talk about it. When it comes to who is going to be the future face of the league, I mean, you know, once the current stars retire, it's a pretty easy conversation, right? Like, it starts and stops on one name.

0: undoubtedly, unarguably, one of the best players in the entire league. And with where the salary cap is going, a lot of players have a great case to be making more than they're making right now. So, by my count, there's exactly two players in the league that should be making more than Macklin Celebrini right now, and it's Nathan MacKinnon and Connor McDavid, only because they're centermen. I just don't think a winger should be making quite that much yet, you know? So, at a time where the limit is roughly $20 million, 18.8 for Macklin Celebrini? Feels about right. I'm curious to hear your thoughts, though, if you have any. Feel free to DM me on Instagram, our Instagram account, CJIQ883Fans, and let me know whether you think Celebrini's contract is too much or maybe just the right amount. Maybe not enough. Let me know.
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Underground by Moist here on 88.3 CJIQ. What's going on? It's Trev in for Cyber this morning. And stick around, because in a couple of minutes, I'm going to tell you why saunas are good for beating the heat. First, though, more great music here on your favorite Tri-City station. 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

0: CJIQ Music Note. I'm Gareth Horn, and I got a question for you. Do you know this song? That's Californication by the Red Hot Chili Peppers. When it comes to spicing up the music industry, nobody does it quite like him. But was it all sunshine and rainbows for the gang?
1: I don't know if you know this, but I was a philosophy student at Harvard Graduate School for about 15 years before I joined the band.
0: The Fiery Four, Anthony Kiedis, Flea, Hillel Slovak, and Jack Irons founded the band back in 1982 and hit the scene playing live shows in small Hollywood clubs. A couple of years after those humble beginnings, they made their debut album called the Red Hot Chili Peppers. It did well, but the band wanted more. Their third album, The Uplift Mofo Party Plan, peaked at 148 on the Billboard 200, which was great, but came at a cost. They lost one of their best friends and core members, Hillel Slovak, to an overdose.
1: It was much less a loss to the band than it was just to our personal lives. I mean, he was our friend before he was our guitar player.
0: This shocked the band, but wanting to keep the fire going, they pressed on. They hit a period where they would gain and drop members like flies, but ultimately settled with the peeps that we know and love today. Anthony on vocals, Flea on bass, John Frusciante on guitar, and Chad Smith on drums. The boys signed with Warner Bros., getting Rick Rubin as their producer, and 9 years later dropped the bombshell that took the world by storm, Californication, which has 10 of their 50 best songs ever. The band went on to make more bangers and even came back in 2022 for one last hurrah. This has been Music Notes on CJIQ.
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0: Free to Decide by the Cranberries here on 88.3 CJIQ. What's going on? It's Trev, and newsflash, this might be difficult for some of you to hear. You may want to sit down if you're not already seated. The world is getting warmer. Yeah, it's been getting warmer for a while. It sucks, you know? There's no real bright spot on that. And I mean, it's evident, right? I mean, how hot did it get this summer? Good grief. Felt like every day I was talking about it being up above 40 because of the humidity. But anyway, because it's getting so hot, and it's seemingly going to continue to get more hot, this might be good information to know. Because apparently you can use saunas to help cool off. Kinda. Research out of the University of Eastern Finland has come out stating that saunas could actually be used to help get through heat waves. The research shows that it helps acclimatize your body to rising global temperatures. Repeated use of saunas over an extended period of time just helps your body get used to it. This is up on theguardian.com if you want to read this, you know, study for yourself. But as I was reading it, I couldn't help but feel one thing echoing in my mind over and over again, and it was gratitude, you know? Because it's just, it's nice when smart people go out of their way to explain stuff that otherwise just kind of makes sense, you know? Like, I feel like I could have told you that. Like, yeah, you go into a sauna a bunch, your body's going to get used to the hotter temperatures. I feel like I could have told you that. But if you had asked me why that makes sense, I couldn't tell you. You know, does that make sense? Like, no, teacher, no, I cannot show you my work because I don't know how I got to this conclusion either. But here we are. Anyway, yeah, turns out you can use saunas to beat the summer heat. Science just said so.
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What's going on? It's Trev, and we're wrapping up an hour here on the Thursday midday show. I almost said afternoon. Wow. So, you know, stick around because that means we got more good music on the way, right? What a Ride by Born Ruffians, but first, Greatest Enemy by the Strumbellas.

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1: Now this update from the Canadian Press. The Canadian Union of Public Employees says 4,400 flight attendants at WestJet could go on strike as soon as Sunday. Citing the two sides remain far apart on key issues, the union has issued a 72-hour strike notice. The second largest air carrier in Canada says it is still actively negotiating to reach a deal. Should flight delays or cancellations occur, the airline says impacted guests will be refunded or reaccommodated as applicable. Liberal MPs have blocked parliamentary hearings aimed at clarifying what Prime Minister Mark Carney's government promised U.S. President Donald Trump in order to get the Gordie Howe International Bridge open to traffic. Nova Scotia's Justice Minister Scott Armstrong says the RCMP needs more resources to do their jobs, committing $16 million to add 25 new officers to the RCMP's ranks. And over 1,500 people have been killed by the fast-growing Ebola outbreak in eastern Congo. From the Canadian Press, I'm Naira Ahmed.
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Bury It by Churches here on 88.3 CJIQ. What's going on? It's Trev, and we're kicking off another hour on the Thursday show. So stick around, because later in the hour, we're talking Severance, you know, that show that a lot of people like. We're going to have a chat about that. But first, what has Shaq been saying this time? What is that guy getting up to? Stick around. Details coming up. First, more great music, though. The Way It Is by the Sheepdogs. But first, Miss You by Born Ruffians.

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1: 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Why was that so loud?
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0: Leave a Light On by Papa Roach here on 88.3 CJIQ. What's going on? It's Trev, and let's have a chat about Shaq, right? That big, silly, goofy guy. Because he's at it again, doing what he tends to do, which is yap about various things, mostly basketball-related. But he yapped about something that caught my eye when I saw it, because he wasn't hating on someone. He wasn't hating on someone that he normally hates on. And that is unusual behavior from the Diesel. So you know I had to look into it. Long story short, he thinks Joel Embiid is going to have a better season than Nikola Jokic. That's crazy for a number of reasons. Jokic, really good. Embiid, also really good. Not as good. Historically, has never been as good. But surprising for the biggest reason, because Shaq hates Embiid. He hates him. He makes fun of him all the time. It felt like a character growth moment for Shaq. I don't know what was going on. But the more I thought about it, the more I kind of think I see where he's coming from. Probably mostly has to do with LeBron now being on the 76ers. So he's going to be the one passing to Embiid. Well, Jokic is, I mean, he's got other players around him, but he more or less is working by himself. And LeBron does make everyone around him better. That's well documented. He's always done that, being a pass first kind of guy. Maybe he'll pass on all his ball knowledge and like unlock a new level in Joel Embiid. I don't know. It sounds like that's what Shaq's hoping for, but yeah. For once, Shaq wasn't hating on Joel Embiid. It doesn't feel right. Something feels wrong. Maybe this is all a ruse. It's all a ruse for Shaq's upcoming prank show coming this fall on Prime Video. That's not a real thing. But I bet you believe me though, didn't you?
1: 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You posted about your furnace 3 times this week.
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0: 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It's Trev. And stick around, because in a couple of minutes I promised a little chat about Severance, which I'm mildly excited to talk about. But, you know, for your listening pleasure, I'm excited to get into it. That's coming up in a couple of minutes. 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

0: Guys Sunday Club here on 88.3 CJIQ. What's going on? It's Trev. And let's talk Severance. What is Severance? Well, it's a TV show, if you've never heard of it before. I'll be honest, I haven't really heard of it all that much. But we got news on season 3. So let's kind of get into it because I think it's interesting, at least a little bit. I've never seen the show. Straight up, never seen it. My dad loves it. And he constantly tells me to watch it. I'll probably give in at some point. It's about like people having two completely separate lives. Like you would expect their work life and their, you know, home life. But instead of just like getting up and going to work, it's like they're literally two separate human beings that like switch back and forth like a light switch. Just on and off. There and then gone. I don't know if any of that's right. Any of it at all. But that's just my best guess as to how it works from how it's been described to me. It honestly sounds like something I'd really like. So I don't know why I've never really watched it. I just don't have a lot of time, I guess. I still need to finish Avatar. Oh, and the new Ted Lasso season's about to come out too. Anyway, this was up on Forbes.com. That's where I'm getting this information from. But shooting on Severance Season 3 only began earlier this month. So it's still quite a ways away. Their best guess is Severance Season 3 will release in September 2027, which for all you Severance fans, that sucks. And I'm sad you have to wait that long. I wish it would be coming sooner. But, you know, on the bright side, that does give me like so much time to finish Avatar and then rewatch all of Ted Lasso for like the fifth time and then watch Severance. So, you know, that's good news at least.
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8: 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Foo Fighters play Rogers Stadium in Toronto on August 4th. August 6th, Sam Roberts Band plays Royal Botanical Gardens in Burlington as part of their Music in the Garden series. This is a rescheduled show. 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August 28th, JJ Wild and Finger 11 play Lucknow Music in the Fields. 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Mother Mother, Boy Golden, and Valley all playing this year. September 12th, Turnstile at Woodbine Park in Toronto. October 2nd, 5440 play Maxwell's in Waterloo. 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

On and On by Mother Mother here on 88.3 CJIQ. What's going on? It's Trev, and we're wrapping up another hour here on the Thursday show, so stick around, because you know we got more good tracks headed your way. Here's Smells Like Teen Spirit by Nirvana.

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1: Now this update from the Canadian Press. WestJet flight attendants have issued a 72-hour strike notice, meaning they could go on strike as soon as Sunday during the busy summer travel season. The chair of the union's WestJet contingent says there's still time to avoid a strike, noting that it will continue to bargain around the clock until a fair deal is reached. The airline responded to the union's strike notice by issuing a 72-hour lockout notice. Today, Prime Minister Mark Carney will be in British Columbia to tour the port of Vancouver in Delta. Yesterday, he was in Alberta, where he announced more than $500 million in funding for infrastructure to support new housing. RCMP in Alberta say a woman in her 20s has died after falling during a hike in the Rocky Mountains. And BC Premier David Eby is urging people heading out for the August long weekend to exercise extreme caution because of the fire risk. From the Canadian Press, I'm Naira Ahmed.
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Cringe by Matt Mason here on 88.3 CJIQ. What's going on? It's Trev, and we're kicking off another hour on the Thursday show, so stick around, because later in the hour, we're talking about a power couple and their funny, silly, goofy origins. But first, a little update on one of my favorite people on the entire planet. Details coming up in a few. First, more great tracks, though, I promise, by Radiohead. But first, Come Back Around by the Strumbellas.

0: Firefly by Colorado here on 88.3 CJIQ. What's going on? It's Trev and, you know, newly appointed midday host Trev. I'm getting to talk to some new audience today. So one thing that I think it's important that you know about me, I think it's important that you know this. As much as I'm a sports guy, I have a few specific athletes that I very much love. Ernie Clement, Matthew Nyes, who I'm excited to talk about soon, and the most recent addition to that list, Erling Haaland. I have been talking about him pretty often over the last few weeks, pretty often is putting it lightly, and I thought it could be fun to give an update as to what he's been up to, because I haven't really talked about him in a couple of days. We went from talking about him every single day to going like 4 or 5 days without mentioning his name. We definitely mentioned his name, but we just didn't talk about what he was doing. It was just like things that had his name in them. But anyway, he posted a video on his YouTube channel recently reacting to Erling Haaland World Cup memes. That's what he did. I love it. It's under 5 minutes. It's up on his YouTube channel. It's just his name, Erling Haaland, if you want to go check it out for yourself. It's great. It's got everything you hope he would see. All the memes you've been seeing, he sees them. The green onion, the deep fakes on hair models, the really long neck, the hair, him getting scared of himself, him singing in the car with Vinny Jr. It's all great. It's all great. And I think you should check it out. It's crazy. The craziest thing is that this video is only 5 minutes long, but I've been watching it for like 5 hours now. It's unreal.
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Somebody Else by the 1975 here on 88.3 CJIQ. What's going on? It's Trev. And stick around, would you? Because in a couple of minutes, quick chat.

about a power couple that I'm very excited to see on screen very soon. And a silly chat about their silly origins and maybe some advice that they are happy they ignored. Details coming up on a few. First, more great tracks, though, here on the Tri-Cities Only Alternative. Drag You Down by Finger 11, but first, Good Night by Florence Road.

This is a CGIQ music note. I'm Caleb Cavalier. Did you have a high school friend that you wanted to start a band with? Well, that's what Dan Arbrush and Patrick Carney did. After dropping out from college, Dan's dad told him that he needed to do something. So he started doing gigs at bars, and he got Patrick to record a demo with his band, but eventually ended up forming a two-man band with Patrick because nobody showed up, and they made an album in Patrick's parents' basement. It was a long road to fame for the Black Keys, as their sixth album, Brothers, was the first to get major airplay, with the song Howlin' For You being the most popular on the album and becoming a household name. In 2024, the Black Keys canceled the North American tour due to scheduling problems caused by their management, such as venues being booked by other acts, and they were told to cancel the tour. After firing their management team, the band released their 13th studio album, No Rain, No Flowers, on August 8, 2025, with the duo having two albums in the last 10 months, I can't wait to see what they do next. This has been Music Notes on CJIQ. 883 CJIQ.

0: Little Talks by Of Monsters and Men here on 88.3 CJIQ. What's going on? It's Trev, and I need to share this with you. I've been keeping it a secret all day, and I'm finally too excited to keep it in any longer. But I'm going to see Spider-Man Brand New Day tonight. And obviously, I am really friggin' excited. Like, so unbelievably excited, you have no idea, and it's taking every ounce of my fiber and being not to scream at the top of my lungs out of pure joy right now. But in that excitement that I've been wrapped up in, I randomly remembered that Tom Holland's first Spider-Man movie was where he met Zendaya, his now wife. Because my memory's so bad, it's difficult for me to, like, remember a time that they didn't know each other. Because, like, in my mind, they've just been together as long as I can remember, for the most part. But I just randomly remembered that, and I thought it was so funny. And it made me laugh because I also remembered that the producer told them not to do it. They told them not to date, specifically not to date way back then, because all the Spider-Man love interests in live action movies at least do it. They fall in love and they eventually break up. Tobey Maguire dated Kirsten Dunst. And then Andrew Garfield, of course, had a much longer relationship with Emma Stone, which also ended. And I found an article on people.com. Turns out it was Spider-Man producer Amy Pascal that told them not to date. If you want to go check it out, this article with the interview of Amy Pascal, it came out recently because it talks about them, Zendaya and Tom Holland, being engaged. But yeah, I was reading it. She laughs about it now, joking that, like, nobody ever listened to her and why did they never listen? But she also said that they seem really happy and seem genuinely excited about that. So I have no idea what kind of relationship between the two I'm going to get to see on screen tonight when I watch Spider-Man Brand New Day. But if you can't already tell that I'm excited to find out, I don't know how to help you. I'm sorry.
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Downtown by the Sheepdogs here on 88.3 CJIQ. What's going on? It's Trev, and we're wrapping up another hour here on the Thursday show. So stick around, because you know we got more good music headed your way right now. Really want to let you down by Mono Whales, but first, Stargazing by Miles Smith.

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1: Now this update from the Canadian Press. Unless a tentative agreement is reached between the union representing WestJet flight attendants and the airline, some flights could start to be grounded by tomorrow. The Canadian Union of Public Employees has issued a 72-hour strike notice, which WestJet responded to with a 72-hour lockout notice. While serving notice does not commit the union to a strike, job action could begin as soon as Sunday at 12:01 a.m. Mountain Time if the two sides don't reach a deal. Ontario's Natural Resources Minister says the government is presently focused on fire suppression. His comments come as the Ontario government faces calls for a public inquiry into its wildfire response from First Nations leaders. A 2021 federal ethics report on former Prime Minister Justin Trudeau's involvement in decisions about We Charity is back up for discussion, and the trial of a man accused of second-degree murder in the death of his 9-year-old daughter continues today. From the Canadian Press, I'm Naira Ahmed.
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The Sound by the 1975 here on 88.3 CJIQ. What's going on? It's Trev. And stick around. It's going to be a good hour because in a couple of minutes, we're going to have another chat about Tom Holland. Though this time, it has nothing to do with his wife. It instead has to do with sports. Of course. Details coming up in just a few. First, more great tracks. The House That Heaven Built by Japan Droids. But first, Hard, Hard Time by City and Color.

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0: Wicked Heart by Sublime with Rome here on 88.3 CJIQ. What's going on? It's Trev. And as I'm sure you can imagine, Tom Holland is kind of dominating the entertainment news lines headlines right now. Like, that's not surprising information, right? The Odyssey, of course, has been a huge hit. And Spider-Man Brand New Day, which came to theaters today, is just been all over the news and the internet. Everywhere I look, it's been. And even though all the promotions say that it's coming out July 31st, it came out today. I don't know, but I'm not going to complain about it. Anyway, I saw a story about Tom Holland's sport team of choice, and it grabbed my attention right away. Because obviously, everything I've been seeing relating to Tom Holland has just been his movies, but this was far more of a personal choice for story that I thought was interesting as a big sports guy myself. There was an interview where he was on the Dish podcast. He talked about how he grew up a rugby fan and, you know, didn't grow up as a soccer first kind of guy. He only really got into it because he felt left out on movie sets and TV show sets, where he would get there and, you know, on Monday mornings, it's all everyone would talk about is like the recent Premier League games. So he eventually gave in and decided to support a soccer team. But when it came to choosing the team he was going to pick, he didn't know what to go with. So he asked his brothers. Two of his younger brothers picked Arsenal, which made sense. They're a really good team. So to not leave his third and only other brother out of the mix, I hope he only has three brothers, otherwise that's going to sound awful. Tom Holland chose his brother's favorite team to support Tottenham Hotspur alongside him. A decision which Tom Holland later described as one of the worst decisions of his entire life. And yeah, that hit really close to home, man. Because as much as I'm a sports guy, I've talked about it, but I could have chosen anyone. I could have chosen any team in the NHL to be a fan of. But I chose the Toronto Maple Leafs. So yeah, I know how you feel, Tom Holland. I know how you feel, buddy. It doesn't get better.
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CJIQ. What's going on? It's Trev. And stick around, would you? Because in a couple of minutes, we're celebrating. Why are we celebrating? What is there to be celebrated today? You're going to have to stick around to find out. But first, we got more music headed your way. You Would Have Liked It by Bleaker. But first, Magpie by Bleaker.

0: 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What's going on? It's Trev. And every single day that you've got air in your lungs is a day worth celebrating. But some days, like Christmas, just have a little something extra, you know? Some days just have a little more worth celebrating, like Easter. Or Halloween is another great example. Who doesn't love candy? But today is a day like those days, with something important to be celebrated. So gather round, grab your party poppers and your confetti cannons, and join me as we celebrate International Day of Friendship. Yeah, that's a real thing. If you didn't know, today is the day you express your friendship, whether it be somebody you haven't talked to in a while or somebody you talk to multiple times every day. If they're your friend, let them know. Let them know you appreciate them. Let them know they mean something to you. And it's also, funnily enough, Share a Hug Day. So if you're able, would it be the craziest thing in the world if you went up to your friend and showed them some appreciation with a hug? I don't think so. I don't think that'd be crazy at all. In fact, I think you should celebrate the day in style. However, if you can't do that, if you just can't do that, it's also National Chili Dog Day. So, I guess have a chili dog, maybe. Yeah.
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What Do You Want by Bullpen here on 88.3 CJIQ. What's going on? It's Trev, and it's time for me to take off. Thank you so much for tuning in and allowing me to be a part of your Thursday morning and afternoon, but don't worry, I leave you in good hands. Cyber Sopranos taking over in just a little bit, covering the afternoon show, and I did a little sneak peek preview. You guys are in for a good one today, but yeah, I'm taking off. Take care, everyone. First, though, more great music. It's Good Riddance by Green Day.

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1: Now this update from the Canadian Press. Intense bargaining between WestJet and the union representing its flight attendants has ratcheted up further. The Canadian Union of Public Employees issued a 72-hour strike notice and has canceled the news conference in Calgary this morning, saying it wants to focus on hammering out a deal. WestJet responded to the union's strike notice, issuing a 72-hour lockout notice. In Manitoba now, a storm with heavy winds has knocked out power to more than 30,000 Manitoba Hydro customers across the southern part of the province. The public utility says there are hundreds of separate outages in Winnipeg and more to the west and south. A new medical school is coming to York University in Toronto. Ontario is providing $55.8 million for the new medical school, focused on training family doctors so it can start preparing for its first students in 2028. From the Canadian Press, I'm Naira Ahmed.
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My name's Cyber Soprano. Now, you might be wondering, now hold on, that's not the voice I usually hear around this time. Me and Trev did a little bit of a switcheroo, but we're still going to have fun. I'm still going to take good care of you. We got American Psycho by Treble Charger coming up. This is Bite Me by Avril Lavigne.

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0: 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My name is Cyber Soprano. All across Kitchener, you're going to start to notice a brand new initiative involving a lot of sports balls. Sponsored by Canadian Tire Jumpstart Charities, self-serve equipment lockers have popped up across several Kitchener parks. Each of the city's 30 lockers have shelves containing balls for soccer or football or what have you, and anyone can rent them for an hour for free or extend their playtime. The rental is not related to any credit card. It is completely free, but instead just handled through an app downloadable via QR code. Kitchener Mayor Barry Verbanovic said the program aligns with the city's goals of keeping public spaces welcoming and inclusive for residents of all ages. "We've actually seen all 30 lockers used," says Barry. 436 unique individuals with over 800 different activities taking places with those, which has been tremendous, Verbanovic said. Equip Sport Lockers have launched nationally in 350 locations across 10 municipalities, removing barriers to equipment costs, allowing anyone to spend time playing and engaging in physical activity outdoors.
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Foo Fighters asking for a friend on 88.3 CJIQ. Cyber Soprano here. A Waterloo women's dragon boat team composed entirely of breast cancer survivors has been invited to compete in the International Breast Cancer Paddlers Commission Festival in the French Alps end of August. The event will bring together more than 4,500 breast cancer survivors from 25 countries for a week of racing, and our local team has asked the community to help fund their journey. The Dragon Flyers, part of the Waterloo Paddling Club, has become a glimmer of hope for women who have experienced a whole spectrum of experiences with breast cancer, but found community and empowerment within each other. Quote, I was just blown away and so inspired by seeing women that were 20 years older than me surviving, so I knew that I could survive as well, said Robin Schuler, a member of the team, to CTV News. Now, the team is preparing for what members call a once-in-a-lifetime opportunity. 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
1: 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I'm Daniel Castle. I'm tired of this myth that rock music is dead and gone. Rock isn't dead. Bands like Turnstile are just taking it to new places. Turnstile got their start in the DIY hardcore scene in Baltimore, Maryland, playing in small venues like the Charm City Art Space. Turnstile's no overnight success. Current members Brendan Yates, Daniel Fang, and Pat McCrory all played hardcore scenes across the globe as part of fellow Baltimore hardcore bands Angel Dust and Trapped Under Ice. Current guitarist Meg Mills played for bands like Chubby and the Gang and Big Cheese. And then there's Franz Leone, who had never picked up a bass before he had joined the band, but was willing to learn for his love of the band and the people in it.
2: Everybody wanted to do this just because we liked chilling together. I didn't play bass guitar. I didn't play a stringed instrument before this. I was, like, played the drums, like, sparingly. Mm-hmm. But, like, I don't know. It never felt like something we should go out and do, because we only wanted to do it with each other.
1: Turnstile earned the respect of the industry and started to grab the attention of music fans when their third studio album, Glow On, earned them 3 Grammy nominations. Turnstile also grabbed the attention of Blink 182 and got to open for them on their farewell tour. After the success from Glow On, they locked themselves in the studio and created the album that has shot them into the mainstream. Never Enough is a perfect mix of catchy, hard-hitting, hardcore chord progressions with melodic vocals and catchy guitar tones and synths that grabbed music fans' attention and helped Turnstile break into the mainstream, with Never Enough debuting at number 9 on the Billboard 200s and number 2 in the top rock and alternative charts. Turnstile has proven to hardcore bands across the world that you can top the charts without sacrificing who you are as a band. Rock music is alive and well. This was a CJIQ Music Note.
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It is sunny and warm and beautiful outside. Blue skies. 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
1: Now this update from the Canadian Press. The union representing WestJet flight attendants says it's focused on hammering out a deal with the airline. The Canadian Union of Public Employees canceled a news conference in Calgary this morning after issuing a 72-hour strike notice. The carrier said it is still actively negotiating to reach a deal. The new Federal Strategic Exports Office will now have the task of removing trade irritants, lifting market access barriers, and addressing infrastructure gaps. It will be housed under Global Affairs Canada, which the federal government says will help Canada secure international business opportunities in sectors that include aerospace, defense, infrastructure, and energy. A new online poll from the Angus Reid Institute says 1 in 6 2025 Liberal voters now say they would support the NDP. It found half of those voters citing climate change as the issue that concerns them the most. From the Canadian Press, I'm Naira Ahmed.
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That's Bittersweet Symphony you just heard by The Verve on 88.3 CJIQ. Cyber Soprano here for another lovely hour of show. We're going to hang out. We're going to have fun. We're going to paint each other's nails, curl each other's hair. You know, all the regular stuff you do with your favorite radio host. We got Bandages by Hot Hot Heat coming up. This is Bushweed by JJ Wild. Enjoy, my friends.

0: Hot, Hot Heat Bandages is the song you just heard on 88.3 CJIQ. Cyber Soprano here. Let me give you a name. Dylan King, also known as Dylan Ponders. It's a name and face you'll want to keep an eye on because he's doing huge things. The Toronto hip-hop artist has dedicated himself to doing just incredible and frankly insane feats. So far, 2 years ago in the summer of 2024, King ran 100 marathons in 100 days to raise awareness about men's mental health. He's also the Guinness World Record breaker and holder for the most consecutive weeks releasing an original digital single by a music act, releasing a single a week for 3 years. That's incredible to me. His newest show of strength and determination happened today. Dylan ran the entirety of Toronto's Yonge Street, which, by the way, I don't know if you knew this, is the longest street in the entire world. His goal was deeply personal. He wants to raise awareness and funds for homelessness, something he himself experienced several decades ago. This is a quote from him. "I just want people to start having conversations about the human beings experiencing this, rather than viewing homelessness as just a part of society that we can't do anything about," is what he said to CTV News. I've been following his journey all day on his Instagram story, and you can too, at Dylan Ponders. In the end, he's now finished it. He's completed it about 3 hours ago. He ran 51 kilometers in 5 hours and 38 minutes. With his journey having finished around noon, I hope he gets the nicest, longest cold shower and a whole wash of confidence, because clearly this guy can do anything.
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4: 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Experience Big Wreck, Kim Mitchell, David Wilcox, and Small Town Strip Club all on one stage for just

Those are the indie queens of Canada. That was Should Have Known Better by The Beaches. 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Coming up, we got Letters by Frank Turner. This is Tearing Me Up by Bob Moses.

0: 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That was Letters by Frank Turner. Cyber Soprano here at 6:30 p.m. on the Wilfrid Laurier campus in Waterloo. The official opening ceremony for the Ontario Summer Games will kick off tonight. Tickets to the ceremony itself are $12 and will feature entertainment from artists like DJ Z Spins. The games themselves will feature 4,200 athletes between the ages of 12 and 18, competing in 23 different sports at 19 venues. The young athletes will compete in sporting events including flag football, basketball, baseball, archery, triathlon, and wushu. Quote, the competition schedule is always the highlight of any big event, but for me, it's the medal ceremonies. It's the celebrations, Yaliz Cherifalai, sport technical lead for the Ontario Summer Games, said. It's witnessing youth athletes who have worked so hard to be able to compete on this stage. Just watch them be able to celebrate their accomplishments and take those moments selfishly, just to take in their successes and celebrate alongside them. The games will continue until August 2nd, and it's a huge honor for the Tri-Cities to be able to host them. So if you have a chance to go out and support the youth, the athletic youth of the town, go out. Go do it. Go enjoy some sports, why don't you?
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2: Now this update from the Canadian Press. The union representing 44,000 WestJet flight attendants has issued a strike notice, which could start as soon as Sunday. Should flight delays or cancellations occur, the airline says impacted guests will be refunded or reaccommodated as applicable. Desjardins' deputy chief economist has added up the Liberal government's spending announcements since the spring economic update in April. By his count, Ottawa has committed to more than $40 billion in new spending over the coming decade since the last fiscal update. A new poll suggests one in six 2025 Liberal voters now say they would support the NDP. The federal government is opening a new strategic exports office as part of its plan to diversify trade. Ontario will soon be home to a new medical school focused on training family doctors. The Ontario government is providing almost $56 million for York University's new School of Medicine, located in Vaughan, Ontario, north of Toronto. And less than half of the FIFA Fan Festival premium tickets sold in Toronto during the World Cup. From the Canadian Press, I'm Hannah Stoles.
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That was The Great Divide by Noah Kahan, a station fave, generally. And coming up, we got Poets by Tragically Hip, Famous by The Royal Foundries on Now, and then we'll talk a little bit about iguana deliveries and a rude awakening. Stick with me.

0: You're listening to 88.3 CJIQ. That was Poets by the Hip. Cyber Soprano here. Generally, I love a surprise delivery. A package in the mail feels like a funny little Christmas gift, even if it's something I literally ordered like a couple days ago. But for employees at a Tennessee FedEx store, they received a bit of a rude awakening when one customer opened up a box labeled live animal for them. Roderick Duncan went to the FedEx store in Memphis to pick up Titan, his new pet iguana, and FedEx employees let their curiosity get the best of them and asked him what's inside. A video recorded at the scene shows Duncan opening the box and starting to remove the iguana from a bag when the lizard suddenly bursts out and dashes behind the counter while panicked employees run for cover. Quote, "He was bigger, way bigger than I expected, so it was a shock to me when he took off running," Duncan told WMC-TV. "I probably could have grabbed him, but it shocked me too, so he just got loose in the facility. Everybody was laughing." Iguanas are pretty harmless, so thankfully there was no damage or injury, except for maybe some elevated heart rates from the surprise. Generally, iguanas play dead when they're handled, so Duncan expected Titan to be pretty motionless upon opening the box. But he, quote, "came out ready for all the smoke," according to Duncan.
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That was Unsatisfied by Franklin Electric. And in a little bit, we're going to have Wars of Monsters and Men. And this is Zombie by Youngblood.

0: Wars by Of Monsters and Men is what you just heard on 88.3 CJIQ. Cyber Soprano here. For fans of Oh Mary, the Broadway show written by Cola Scola about Abraham Lincoln's wife, Mary Todd Lincoln, I've got some incredible news. With the show finally leaving the streets of New York and doing a national tour, we're getting two new Mary Todds. Alaska, of RuPaul's Drag Race fame, and Tony Award-winning Jay Harrison Gee. The beacon of the role is a huge honor, having been initiated by the play's creator, Cola Scola, then later played by stars such as Jane Krakowski, Titus Burgess, Betty Gilpin, Hannah Solo, Jinx Monsoon, John Cameron Mitchell, Maya Rudolph, and Hacks breakout star Meg Stalter, who's currently embodying the role. Alaska will launch the tour in the title role beginning September 19th at the Bushnell in Hartford, Connecticut, and will continue through January 17th, 2027 in St. Paul, Minnesota. During that stretch, and Gee will appear opposite Alaska as Mary's husband, which is what the show calls Abraham Lincoln. Beginning January 19th in Chicago, Gee will swap the stovepipe hat for Mary Todd Lincoln's signature curls, taking over the lead role through the end of the tour in May. In doing so, the theater star will become the first actor to play both Mary Todd Lincoln and Mary's husband. Alaska, one of RuPaul's brightest stars, and Gee, the first openly non-binary performer to win the Tony Award for Best Leading Actor in a Musical, are both ecstatic to take on the flirty curls and torch associated with the critically acclaimed and award-winning show. And more information about the show is available on the play's website, omaryplay.com.
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Right now, today, it is so beautiful and sunny. It's been sunny all day. We love to see it. Make sure you got your sunglasses. Make sure you got your sunscreen. Tonight, it'll be a 30% chance of showers, partly cloudy. 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
2: Now this update from the Canadian Press. The conflict between WestJet and the union representing its flight attendants has escalated after CUPE issued a 72-hour strike notice. WestJet responded by issuing a 72-hour lockout notice. Critics are calling out the Liberal government for a lack of details on Ottawa's spending plans. A resident from BC's Cariboo region says there's nothing left around her property other than her burnt-out chimney stack and her neighbor's propane tank. A new poll suggests concerns about the government's climate policy is the biggest reason that one in six 2025 Liberal voters are leaning towards the NDP. The Angus Reid Institute says wildfire season is a stark reminder of the threat climate change poses. Calgarians journeyed today to a North End park to hug, cry, and honor the memory of an 11-year-old boy. Parker, who had autism and was nonverbal, wandered away from a daycare home 2 weeks ago. And Kara Gardner-Morey is transitioning from general manager to head coach of the Vancouver Golden Eyes. From the Canadian Press, I'm Hannah Stoles.
0: Buckle up for your ride home. 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

That's Hawksley Workman. We will still need a song on CJIQ. Coming up, we got How Late, How Long by the Sheepdogs. We'll play Take Me Out by Fionn right now. And in a little bit, I need all of you festival goers, all of you, those of you who love festivals, to come join, because we need to have a conversation about festival going. But stick around for that combo, okay? Take Me Out by Fionn. My thoughts.

0: The Sheepdogs, How Late, How Long on 88.3 CJIQ. Cyber Soprano here. Question for all those who frequent music festivals. Why do non-festival goers see the whole thing as a monolith? Actually, I kind of have two questions. Why does it seem like the majority of music festivals are catered to an EDM crowd? I think these questions are kind of related. The biggest music festivals in the world are electronic music festivals. Think Burning Man, Tomorrowland, EDC. Even for festivals that are not EDM-focused, a lot of the festival traditions originate from rave culture. Plur and gift-giving, the fashion, party drugs, etc. Personally, I'm not an EDM person. I can't get down to dubstep or trance or hardstyle. Although, I do like house music. I'm a big fan of house. I think EDM, as in general, can be a bit overwhelming, though. Regardless, I do still love festival culture. I used to work at a concert venue that hosted a lot of raves, and concert goers used to love giving me bracelets and trinkets, and there's this overall energy of love and giving exploration, and I think it's really beautiful. But how can one self-identify as a festival goer if they attend stuff like Newport Folk, Warped Tour, Oceaga, Lollapalooza, while still feeling like the festival goer title belongs to them? I'm not sure what my overall point is here, but I know there's a discussion to be had, right? What do you think?
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What is up? Coming up, we got Sir by Smashing Pumpkins, Brain Stew by Green Day right now, and I need all the old heads to come help me out because I need some tech help with some vintage stuff.

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0: 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Cyber Soprano here. Hey, for all you audiophiles and old tech collectors, I think we need to have an honest conversation because this realization is something that's been hitting me really hard recently. Old tech is really hard to take care of. Recently, my CD player has stopped spinning. My record player tone arm has been fiddly, and I think the whole stereo system I have just needs a good internal dusting. I have this bad habit, and I don't think I'm alone in this, of buying vintage tech with the intention of taking it on as a care project. But then the harsh reality that taking on a project is work hits, and I neglect it. If anyone has any advice on how to keep consistent care of my old tech that I still love, just don't know how to deal with, please let me know. Also, I don't know if this is relatable, but do you ever go thrift shopping and find something old and really cool, like a camera or a game system that's just missing one part? And you're like, oh my gosh, what a steal. I'll just buy this one part separately. Then it'll recoup its worth. Then you buy the thing, look up the price of the part, and it costs double what you paid for. Yeah, I bought a Minolta film camera for $25, but the lens is like $75. Relatable? Or am I doomed to drown in the dust collected from my vintage gadgets?
1: 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You've been through a lot together. But let's face it, you're not going to fix it. And your neighbors are getting tired of looking at it. Or even worse, it's taking up precious space in your garage. Come on, stop sinking money into it. 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

That is all from me today. You just heard Cowboy Dreams by Boy Golden. Have a great evening, guys. Enjoy your night, because tomorrow is Friday, end of the week. This is I Will Wait by Mumford & Sons. Have a good night, guys.

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2: Now this update from the Canadian Press. Air travelers planning to fly WestJet may be concerned about the possibility of disruptions due to a potential strike. WestJet says it will communicate with ticket holders in advance of changes or cancellations to their flights. The airline has been allowing passengers traveling between July 30th and August 4th to make a one-time change or cancellation with no fee. The federal conservatives want more transparency out of the liberals after Ottawa announced a run of big ticket spending items this summer. The lawyer for two American men convicted of murdering Quebec filmmaker Daniel Langlois and his partner say the guilty verdicts will be appealed. Angelo Isidoru is out as the executive director of the BC Conservatives as a shakeup in the provincial opposition ranks continues. And retired Romanian gymnast Nadia Comăneci is back in Montreal to mark the 50th anniversary of the 1976 Summer Games. She became the first gymnast to score a perfect 10 in Olympic competition. From the Canadian Press, I'm Hannah Stoles.
0: 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The Tri-Cities Alternative, 88.3 CJIQ.

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0: Blink-182 has been through a lot. Ever since forming in 1992, who became a staple of the late 90s, early 2000s punk takeover, the band has experienced several falling outs, lineup changes, hiatuses, and reunions which have kept the fans on their toes over the past two decades. Blink-182 has had five guys a part of the band, but never more than three of them at a time. And while there's been many changes over the years, the one thing that's been consistent is the fact that when the band is together, they know how to make some good music. At my show, watching, waiting, commiserating. The band released their first debut album on February 17, 1995, called Cheshire Cat, featuring 16 songs. At the time, they were only known as Blink. They were asked to change their name because another group already had the name Blink. The guys delayed it for so long until they were forced to change it, which they decided on Blink-182. You may think that the 182 means something important, but it doesn't. They just made it up according to the band, but that doesn't stop them from making up stories of what it means. Today, Blink-182 continues to release popular songs such as Edging and One More Time. Do I have to die? I'm Cody Stroder, and this has been a CJIQ Music Note.
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1: We know you love it. You've been through a lot together. But let's face it, you're not going to fix it. And your neighbors are getting tired of looking at it. Or even worse, it's taking up precious space in your garage. Come on, stop sinking money into it. Make some money off of it. 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

0: Imagine Dragons is an extremely recognizable band that started back in 2008 in Las Vegas, Nevada. Although the band began in 2008, it wouldn't be until 2012 when they released their first single, It's Time. Which was successful and it helped them publish their first album, Night Visions. However, there's one song in particular that made Imagine Dragons become mainstream and explode in popularity. It really doesn't need any introduction. It's none other than Radioactive. Other songs that have exploded in popularity are Demons, Believer, Enemy, and Thunder. The name Imagine Dragons is actually an anagram. However, only the group members officially know the meaning behind it. For the past decade and a half, Imagine Dragons have brought amazing music to many ears that continues today with new singles and albums. I'm Cody Schroeder, and this has been a CJIQ Music Note.
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